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1: U.S. Marshals take a teen boy in Florida into custody in connection with the death of two teens found dead last week.
2: A 17-year-old boy was apprehended by U.S. Marshals in a small Florida town outside Bradenton. Kian Jaden Rundell was found at a hotel in Ellenton, Florida. He's now facing two counts of second-degree murder. Those charges are connected to the shooting deaths of two other teens in the town of DeLand near Daytona Beach. The bodies of 19-year-old Dustin Rose and 18-year-old Samson Campbell were found in an industrial lot on July 28th. The victims were said to have been friends since childhood. In Miami, Eben Brown, Fox News.
1: Scientists are testing a new kind of vaccine that would teach the immune system to intercept a type of colon cancer before it turns into a tumor. The vaccine would target Lynch syndrome, an inherited condition that puts people at a very high risk of getting colorectal cancer at a younger age. Another AI model appears to have a mind of its own.
3: Facebook owner Meta says one of its artificial intelligence models went rogue during cybersecurity testing, slipped onto the internet, and hacked a third-party service. This is the fourth recent incident of its kind. Similar breaches by OpenAI and Anthropic models have raised cybersecurity concerns and prompted calls for tougher safeguards and more rigorous testing. Meta says it learned about its model's escape when it was informed by the testing company Irregular. Meta not giving out details such as which model was responsible and which company got hacked. The tech giant says it's investigating and will publish a report. Lillian Wu, Fox News.
1: Kellogg's has announced it'll remove artificial colors from all its cereals by the end of the year, a year ahead of schedule. The company also announced it's removing the preservative BHT from any cereals that still contain it. I'm Lisa Lucera. This is Fox News.
0: Here's what's happening. 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

0: Bill Maher is a classic white liberal. And Bill Maher has been of late attacking the Democrat Party, trashing the Democrat Party, talking about how embarrassed he is by them, and why they won't stand up to Fauci, why they won't stand up to the Democrat socialists. Here he is talking about Fauci's diary. Now, the reason this is important is that Maher's audience is left-leaning moderates, white liberals, East Coast Jews, West Coast, they think they're intellectuals, yuppies, urbanites. These are people that are hard to get to because they don't listen to reason. They hate the Midwest. They hate Southerners. And here is Bill Maher, the king of this hill, saying, hey, guys, we need to look at what the left is doing. I hate to say it, but Kamala Harris is not the answer. Joe Biden was embarrassing. What Trump's doing is actually good. Here's Bill Maher talking about Fauci's diary. You know that Fauci kept a diary. You know that they discovered it because he was trying to email it to himself. It was all on the government servers. Because he was going to write a book and get paid a lot of money for it. So Bill Maher reads from it. Here's an entry. The nurses went absolutely wild to see him. They were squealing and laughing and clapping. He's got a megalomaniac complex. Another entry. Too many print profiles and features on me. Ridiculous. People just love me too much. Entry. I'm such a valued spokesman and a good communicator. Oh, wow. Bill Maher's take is this is dangerous. And he's right. One side in the COVID debate was kissing his ass constantly. And guess what? He was not immune from that. It turns out people are suckers for suck-ups. He might have made decisions that have affected your life based on the fact that he was getting all this flattery. All right, here's Bill Maher.
1: The other thing is, releasing the diary, it is the most embarrassing public releasing of anything since Anthony Weiner put out a picture of his... next to a baby, and like he's just so susceptible to flattery. And for the people who say, you know, Trump, you know, he just lives by people kissing his ass, I got some of the Fauci. This is from Fauci's diary. Fauci, the nurses went absolutely wild to see me. They were squealing and laughing and clapping. It was something to behold. Fauci, many print profiles and features on me. Ridiculous, too many to count. Fauci, I'm such a valued spokesperson and a good communicator. This kind of stuff is dangerous because he was having his ass kissed by one side in the debate, and I think he made decisions based on that.
0: Here is Anthony Fauci with Bret Baier, 2021. Bret Baier is not the most popular anchor on Fox because he's not particularly an advocate. He's not a commentator. He tends to shoot right down the middle. And I think that's a good thing. I think it's good to have some guys who are not so opinionated. They just deliver straight news. It's a good balance. So here is Fauci with Bret Baier in 2021. And Bret Baier is pressing him on the lab leak. This is the source of the COVID virus. Organizations are pointing to it. Studies are suggesting it. Fauci just dismisses it. More people saying something doesn't mean more evidence. It's just a bunch of people. They've all lost their minds. He explains there have been three coronaviruses that jumped species. That means it started in the wet market with the bats and came to humans. It didn't start in the research lab just a few feet away that I was funding against American law. This is the same thing as those cases, he says. It happened naturally. And then Brett Baer reads from Fauci's emails. Christian Anderson wrote that unusual features of the virus, quote, look engineered. Fauci called it a shiny object. Oh, it's very easy to say that it looks engineered. That's not true. Remember, I am science. He is a criminal.
2: More and more organizations that point to a lab leak.
3: No, that's not so, Brett.
2: No, I mean, there are more people saying it.
3: It's not so at all.
2: Both here and around the world.
3: Brett, more people saying it doesn't mean there's more evidence of it. Now, we always must, and I'll be very official about this, you keep an open mind to any possibility. And I have been of that bent from the very beginning.
4: In 2002, we had experience with the first coronavirus that jumped species from an animal reservoir and caused the now famous SARS. Then in 2012, we had MERS, the Middle East Respiratory Syndrome, another coronavirus that jumped species. And now in 2019, 2020, we have the same thing, another coronavirus that obviously jumped from an animal species. We don't know exactly how that happened.
2: When you read those emails, it does not sound like you have an open mind. When you read the email from Kirsten Anderson, who says the unusual features of the virus make up a real small part of the genome, and one has to look really closely at the sequences to see that some features look engineered, and you say this is a shiny object and it'll go away. It does not sound like you're open-minded to it.
3: Brett, I know you're a good person. I know you a long time. If you take a group of emails when people are considering and thinking out loud, and you stop there and don't look at the weeks of careful examination by those same people that wrote the emails, and then say, you know, now that we've looked at it in the published peer review literature, they explain very clearly why they think it's a natural occurrence. The same people who you stopped at this point.
2: I understand. But they're the same people that are getting funded by you, getting money from you. And they published a piece called The Proximal Origin of SARS in the Natural Medicine.
3: Right.
2: Did you help edit that piece?
3: No, I did not.
2: Okay. This is where it's going. And you know that there's a Senator Paul and others are calling for you to testify.
3: Oh, yeah.
2: And will you?
3: But let me tell you, that'll be fine. Because what you need to do, Brett, I know you're better than this. You go to the people who are there. And if you think independent scientists.
2: I've got to run because I'm going to hit a computer break.
3: Well, you know.
2: I know.
3: And if anybody is lying here, Senator, it is you.
5: Just a little boy.
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2: He confessed. I'm Lisa Lucera, Fox News. Edmonton police in Spokane, Washington are saying that Aaron Farinacci, the suspect in the Old Trails fire, which burned more than 850 buildings and forced tens of thousands from their homes. Michael DeHaan's neighborhood was destroyed.
3: The entire neighborhood is gone. There's every single house that we've walked by every week now for 5 years is completely gone.
2: Farinacci was in court today but did not enter a plea, as his attorney has asked for a mental health evaluation. He's being held on $2 million bail. Facebook and Instagram parent company Meta ordered to pay $567 million by a New Mexico court to address harms to young people in the second part of a landmark trial. The company lost in March. The judge ruled the bulk of the money will be used for treatment for young people. The rest will go toward awareness and prevention, screening services, and other costs over the next 5 years. Meta says it will appeal. President Trump dismissing concerns of U.S. munitions stockpiles running low.
4: The president says the U.S. military has virtually unlimited supply of some munitions, pushing back on reports the Pentagon is running low on critical weapons.
5: So we're in great shape. But with that being said, we always want more. We have to have more.
4: Speaking with reporters in the Oval Office, President Trump conceded some weapons stockpiles are tighter than others.
5: And we're getting them in on a daily basis. As you know, our defense companies are building more plants right now than at any point in history.
4: President Trump blamed his predecessor, former President Biden, for giving away billions of dollars of ammunition to Ukraine.
2: Fox's Jared Halpern at the White House. And the president has signed two executive orders designed to limit so-called birth tourism. One expands the categories of people whose children don't qualify for the automatic citizenship. The other will clamp down on visas on people suspected of coming to the U.S. to have a child. 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
2: Senate Republicans are targeting California's emissions rules.
18: California measures, including the Advanced Clean Cars program, allow for strict vehicle emissions requirements to improve air quality. In June, the Environmental Protection Agency sent the GOP-controlled Congress the state's emissions measures, arguing waivers approved under prior Democratic administrations should have been sent to lawmakers under the Congressional Review Act. GOP Senators Cynthia Lummis, Eric Schmidt, Pete Ricketts, and John Husted are moving to repeal them. They say manufacturers are having to build vehicles to California's standards, imposing the state's agenda far beyond its borders. In June, California sued the EPA, challenging what it calls the Trump administration's latest attack on efforts to protect

0: public health. Kristen Goodwin, Fox News.
1: Last year, lawmakers rescinded three Biden-era EPA waivers that allowed California to create emission standards for trucks, cars, and buses. The U.S. becomes the first country to approve a new flu vaccine.
2: Moderna gets the green light from the Food and Drug Administration for its mRNA flu vaccine, enabling use of a technology that'll make it easier to rapidly target a widely prevalent or especially virulent strain of the virus. Mflusiva, the first to be made with the same mRNA technology, the manufacturer says was key to ending the COVID pandemic. This allows adults 50 to 64 to get immunized against the respiratory illness. The FDA also accelerated approval for those 65 and older, with a commitment to further studying the shot in older adults. The company says the new shot will probably be available in select retailers in the coming weeks. Lillian Wu, Fox News.
1: The number of Americans applying for unemployment benefits rose last week by 1,000 to 199,000. That's according to the Labor Department. Wall Street stocks edged lower. The Dow lost 464. The Nasdaq minus 15. I'm Lee Silasera. This is Fox News.
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8: There was a murder in Central Ohio that many people still don't want to talk about. The man who committed that crime once sat on death row, but now he's on the run. His name is Lester Eubanks. Lester didn't tunnel out of prison or scale a stone wall. On a December morning in 1973, he and a small group of inmates were granted permission to walk outside prison walls. His handcuffs were taken off. He changed into civilian clothing, and he and three others were driven to a local mall. They were told they could wander the stores and were asked to return to a designated meeting spot. Hours later, all the inmates came back, except Lester Eubanks, and he hasn't been seen since.
9: He had a full plan. The guy had a plan.
10: I was just astounded that this could actually happen.
8: There were many years when it seemed like no one was even looking for Lester. But recently, his whereabouts have become the focus of the U.S. Marshals Service, the federal agents who track fugitives. The case is testing the marshals.
9: Those nine lives are running out, and we're going to catch up with Lester.
8: And is being urged on by those hurt most by Lester's crime.
11: He's had enough free time. He confessed to the crime, and his time is up.
8: I'm Sunny Hostin with ABC News. Over the past year, a team from the ABC News investigative unit joined the search for Lester Eubanks. They uncovered new leads, possible sightings, and at every turn found resistance from those who want Lester Eubanks to be forgotten. What they've uncovered is a case that's about more than murder. It's about family loyalty,

0: a life on the run, and a first-hand look at how the U.S. Marshals are trying to solve one of the oldest fugitive cases in American history. Now, they may be closer than ever. From ABC News.
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0: Entertainment giant reported Wednesday that earnings topped expectations. Revenue, though, was slightly under market expectations. Revenue was up 7% year over year at more than $25 billion, driven by theme park attendance and the success of Pixar's Toy Story 5 in theaters. Revenue was also up for streaming services Disney Plus and Hulu.
1: And Dutch Bros Coffee brewing up a major expansion in Arizona and Nevada. Court filings show the Tempe-based coffee chain plans to buy 51 former Salad and Go drive-through locations as part of a $105 million deal following Salad & Go's bankruptcy filing and closure of all stores. The deal includes the leases, furniture, and equipment, but still needs approval from a federal bankruptcy judge. So some drive-thrus that used to serve Caesar salads and wraps could soon be serving Rebels, cold brews, and those wildly popular Dutch Bros stickers instead. I'm Monica Nelson with your consumer and business news.
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4: White victim, female, pretty, wealthy.
3: A white woman's murder shocks the city. A black man from the projects comes forward with information about the case.
5: He says the police are his friends.
3: But out of nowhere, he goes from star witness to prime suspect.
5: And then that's it. They turn on him.
3: The system is hungry for a conviction. Lee Harris is sentenced to 90 years.
6: I get 90 years for killing somebody I have never seen.
3: Behind bars, Lee finds an unlikely ally in his cellie, Robert. The pair are like chalk and cheese. There's no way their paths would ever cross on the outside. But as a fellow inmate, Robert sees through the lies and vows to do the unthinkable. Clear Lee's name.
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13: We realize, of course, that new approaches are not always instantly accepted.
12: I'm Seth Doan of CBS News, and I'm excited to introduce a new podcast from 60 Minutes called A Second Look. 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
10: Hey there, I'm Jason Alexander, and this is my dear friend, Peter Tilden.
11: Hey, Jay. By the way, the script says best friend.
10: Yes, it does, Peter. Anyway, Peter and I met over 25 years ago and became really good friends.
11: Best friends.
10: Mm-hmm, because we had two things in common. Number one, we like to argue about everything, driving, food, music.
11: No, we don't. And number two, when things annoy us or they perplex us or just don't seem to make any sense, whether it's something in the news or in our personal lives, we go, really, no, really.
10: And then we have to find answers.
11: So we created a podcast called Really, No, Really. It's about finding the answers to all the things that make us go, really, no, really. Jerry Seinfeld wondered why they refused to make the stall door go all the way to the floor in a public bathroom, but he didn't get an answer. We did by reaching out to an expert.
10: And talking dogs. Really? No, really? We spoke to the pet parent of a dog who's become a social media star to find out if pressing buttons on a soundboard with a paw or a nose is truly communicating.
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2: John Polk was my nemesis. 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
7: May 2018, a desperate call for help.
8: They're saying that they want to kill me. 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
7: 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In the middle of a violent uprising, spurred on by horrendous conditions and practices. How did two people go from just married to justice denied?
9: He says, okay, do you have guns here in Venezuela? And I said, no, I don't have guns here in Venezuela.
10: The police take Josh. They ask me, you want to be with your husband? Yes.
11: A Utah family says their son is sitting in a Venezuelan jail after they say he was framed for being a U.S. spy.
7: I'm Becky Bruce, the host of Hope in Darkness. I've spent the last year working with Josh and Tammy to tell their story. How they awoke in the early morning hours, just days after their honeymoon, to a raid from armed men. 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How they endured and eventually overcame. 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
13: Who was Mr. Ruperti, okay? 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
9: A few miles from the glass spires of Midtown Atlanta lies the South River Forest. In 2021 and 2022, the woods became a home to activists from all over the country.
10: I found a struggle worth fighting for.
9: Who gathered to stop the nearby construction of a massive new police training facility, nicknamed Cop City. There, in the forest, they built a different community.
10: The forest occupation or things like that present a vision of a society where we can have what we need and support each other without being at each other's throats or being subservient to each other.
9: Until one day, everything just shatters open.
11: At approximately 9 o'clock this morning, as law enforcement was moving through various sectors of the property, an individual, without warning, shot a Georgia State Patrol trooper.
12: What I heard was a full clip unload. It was just like a whole mess of shots just like blasting off.
9: From Wondery, Campside Media, and Tenderfoot TV, this is We Came to the Forest.
13: We got about 150 to 200 protesters. They're rushing the officers now.
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0: the field and end in the shadows, where missing persons reports, half-buried evidence, and whispered suspicions blur the line between hunting story and homicide.
1: I just instantly started freaking out, yelling to the world, what's going on? I yelled, help. I mean, I'm out in the middle of nowhere. I had no idea what was going on.
0: From the frozen woods of Maine to the mountains of Montana, from an archery opener gone wrong in Wisconsin to a father's last walk through the Minnesota deer woods. Each story begins with a hunter stepping into the wild, but not all of them come back.
1: You know, you just got an empty feeling. What do you say? He's not here with us. And all it was off.
0: I'm Jordan Sillars. Join me as we track the truth through tangled cover and cold case files, where every trail tells a story, and every story leaves its own trail of blood. Blood Trails.
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4: Russ Faria was charged with a crime that he swore he did not commit.
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4: 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I've been a correspondent for Dateline NBC for 25 years. 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
8: I want to ask you, if Fred Rogers were here today and you could sit down with him, and he sat across from you and said, hi, Ashley, it's nice to meet you. 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
5: President Trump signing two executive orders Thursday dealing with birthright citizenship.
6: Now, these two orders were signed. One expands restrictions to birthright citizenship, denying it for children born to members of specific groups like terrorists. The other, though, banning birth tourism. That's when people who are pregnant come to America, typically on a tourism visa, but really it's to give birth so that their baby is a U.S. citizen. Data shows this makes up less than 1% of births in the U.S. each year, but the president is concerned about these children using welfare benefits and voting.
5: Fox's Natalie Chuck, the Supreme Court struck down an earlier executive order seeking to end birthright citizenship. Iranian officials say a deal with Oman to regulate shipping in the Strait of Hormuz is close. Fox's Steve Harrigan.
7: The agreement would give Iran control over ships entering the strait and Oman control over departing ships. The U.S. is expected to reject any demands from Iran for transit fees. And in the Red Sea, Iranian-backed Houthi terrorists launched fresh attacks against Saudi Arabia, firing missiles at two oil tankers. The Houthi attacks have slowed exports through the Red Sea and in the past have caused spikes in oil prices. They also risk creating a wider war with the threat of retaliation by Saudi Arabia. The Houthis also attacked military camps in Yemen, killing at least 38 soldiers.
5: A Gulf official says there's a 50-50 chance that Iran reaches a deal with the U.S. Friday. Kentucky Republican Senator Mitch McConnell has been discharged from a rehabilitation center. The senator says he'll continue his recovery at home. He's been absent from the Senate since June, where he was hospitalized after a fall. And a student opens fire at a high school outside Bangkok, Thailand, killing six and wounding several others. The shooter hospitalized. 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
8: 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I'm John Babak. Here are the local stories we're following this morning. In Woonsocket, police say the body of a 29-year-old woman was found inside of a Sales Street home yesterday. Investigators called the home shortly before 3 o'clock. They found the body with suspicious wounds. No other details. Rhode Island State Police say a 40-year-old Pawtucket man has been arrested on weapons charges. Jesse Ake was arrested after a long investigation. A search of his home netted a ghost gun, magazines, 3D printer, and large capacity guns inside of a Columbus Avenue home. He's free on $25,000 bond. In Westerly, a teenage driver, lucky to be alive, surviving after he apparently lost control of his car and went crashing into the Weekapaug Breachway. Police have released no other details. Get news anytime at newsradiori.com.
9: Here's what's happening. 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
10: Where is the Strait of Hormuz deal? Is it coming today? It is Freestyle Friday. You make the call. You pick the topic. It's all you.

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Yeah, we made it. Happy Friday. And it's already hot and sticky.

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2: All right, if it is your birthday today, you share it with Radio Hall of Famer Garrison Keillor, 84 years old. Remember A Prairie Home Companion? But he got in trouble, like, in the Me Too movement. Gone. Hey, guess who else's birthday it is? Newman. Yes, Wayne Knight, who played Newman on Seinfeld, is 71 years old. Remember, he was in Jurassic Park, too. Actor David Duchovny is 66 from The X-Files. Actress Maggie Wheeler is 65. Remember, she played Janice on Friends. Academy Award-winning actress Charlize Theron is 51. And actress Sasha Cal is 31 from The Young and the Restless. Motorcycle racer Jeff Lawrence is 23. AMA Supercross and Motocross. He's won both championships. If they could still blow out the candles, these folks would be celebrating today. Revolutionary War hero General Nathanael Greene. Born in 1742, New England's own. Actor Carl Switzer, born in 1927, played Alfalfa on Our Gang. Blues musician Magic Slim, born in 1937, and singer B.J. Thomas, born in 1942. Remember, Hooked on a Feeling, Raindrops Keep Falling on My Head, and another Somebody Done Somebody Wrong song. A lot of hits out of that guy. But more importantly, if it's your birthday today, happy birthday to you. Brief stimulus break, then we're headed to the gym. J-I-M for a workout of the brain. 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
5: 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And 95 South moves well, Pawtucket to Warwick. 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
8: Sunny, hot, and humid today. Up near 90 throughout the interior, feeling like nearly 100. A few stray storms are possible inland this afternoon. This weekend, hot and humid again, staying in the upper 80s with a mix of sun and clouds Saturday and mostly sunny in the upper 80s Sunday. I'm Storm Team 10 meteorologist Christina Ernie.
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1: President Trump celebrated the athletes of Team USA during the 2026 Winter Olympics and Paralympic Games in Italy. Surrounded by over 100 Olympians at the White House Thursday night, Trump said the athletes trained hard and made sacrifices to wear the red, white, and blue in the Olympics.
7: At the 2026 Olympic Games, Team USA won more gold medals than any American Winter Olympic team has ever won before.
1: Trump acknowledged outstanding individual performances and gave a shout-out to the gold-winning men's hockey team who were not in attendance. Trump called all of the Olympians amazing. A lawsuit has been filed challenging a Justice Department memo that critics say grants broad immunity to President Trump, his adult children, and their businesses from federal investigations. The lawsuit argues the policy improperly blocks the IRS from continuing audits of the president's tax returns and could shield the family from other government reviews. And Kentucky Senator Mitch McConnell has been discharged from the rehab center where he had been recovering after a fall in June. That's politics. I'm Mark Mayfield.
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0: Good morning. Happy Friday. 855-403-9846. You make the call. You pick the topic. It is all you, and it's going to be a scorcher out there. Dog days of summer. Tommy B joins us right after the 6:30 news. We'll talk about that. It is, it was warm and sticky yesterday. Maybe that's why Dr. Fauci's lovely wife flipped off photographers. Yeah, she did. The lovely bride of Anthony Fauci. And, She flipped off people. She's a Georgetown University colleague, Christine Grady. And Fauci was seen taking out the trash yesterday. This is as he is, might have to deal with a criminal charge from the Department of Justice, contempt. And he took out the trash, then he jumped in the passenger seat of the car. The wife is driving, and there's a group of photographers out in front of the house, and she flips them off. That's a class act, old Christine. What a class act. I don't know. I really, you know what? Whatever. Seriously. Whatever. He could do a year behind bars. He literally could do a year behind bars. Now, meanwhile, there are three attorney generals now looking into whether or not Dr. Fauci profited off of COVID-19. Ooh, remember, in state courts, he has no such immunity from prosecution. He has no such pardon. It is only for federal crimes. And they're looking into this over him. Remember, that's what they decided to do to Trump. They actually preferred a case of state court cases because then in blue states,

0: somewhere? Because you played this in the past for earthquakes.
1: Yeah, no, we have missed out. There have been several earthquakes in the last week, and we never even discussed it.
0: I think, where, Tommy? Hold. Oh, wait a minute. You're right. The one in, was it Sicily?
1: Yeah, that's right.
0: You and I discussed it, but not on the air. And it was terrible. You know, some of the old stone structures, you know, just, took a hit from that. I mean, that's part of what caused a portion of the Colosseum in Rome to crumble way back when was an earthquake, too. Yeah, that is that's well, you've got all those you've got volcanic activity there too.
1: Yep, absolutely.
0: And they usually go hand in hand. All right, very good. Can we have the forecast now?
1: Yes, we can. Sunshine mixed with some clouds today. It'll still be humid. High temperatures near 90. For tonight, partly cloudy, chance of a shower or a thunderstorm. Lows will be in the 70s. And for tomorrow, partly cloudy, showers and thunderstorms around. High temperatures in the middle 80s and a nice day coming in on Sunday.
0: All right, Tommy, thank you very much, my friend, and we'll have a great weekend.
1: Yeah, you too.
0: All right. Hey, when we come back, I've talked about the fight between Democrats, socialists, and the so-called moderate Democrats. Who's winning? Wait till you hear this. You're listening to the Jim Polito Show. You are not alone.
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4: You're slow on the 610 connector east, Toby Street to Dean Street. You're moving along pretty well on 95 North from the airport connector in Warwick to Broadway. Work zone delays on 138 West on the Jamestown Bridge. I'm Jackie Murphy with your Southern New England traffic.
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0: Welcome back, 855-403-9846. Hey, Jimmy in Saugus, haven't heard from him in a while, is on the line. Hello, Jimmy.
1: Hey, Jim, great to talk to you again. Yeah, I took a little break, Jim. What do you call it? I was getting a little overloaded with all this political nonsense and all that. So, but I've never left you, brother, so I'm always here for you.
0: But, appreciate it.
1: How you been? I hope you've been good.
0: Well. Everything's been good. Thank you. How about you?
1: Great, you know, I'm retiring, so...
0: good for you.
1: My body told me no mas, you know what I mean?
0: Yeah, that's the good thing. I only have to worry about the brain and the muscles around my jaw. That's all I have to worry about, you know?
1: I'm not so sure about that with me either, but besides the point. Anyways, my friend... Listen, I've always said I'm a Democrat. However, what my party's been doing the last 10, 20 years is beyond the pale. And now I consider myself a Dino, Democrat name only, because my party's left me.
0: Okay, they really did. They really did leave you. And I was just talking about that survey that showed a third of Democrats identify as socialist. I'm sure you don't identify as a socialist.
1: Oh, no. Listen, I'm most traditional... American and Democrat as you can get. You know what I'm saying? Because I grew up, my father, union, blah, blah, blah.
0: Yeah, of course.
1: You know, we believe that the Democrats stood for blue collar, hard working, cut the suckers a break people. You know what I'm saying?
0: Yeah.
1: And, you know, like I said, and when you see people who haven't done a darn thing for this country, getting everything, anything they want and more. You know, it just drives me crazy. But anyways, like I said, I'm American first. And with that being said, Jim, here's my question. I love Trump for various reasons, but he's not above criticism. And I have to say, my friend, I'm a little bit disappointed with him. Not so much in his intent and what his goals are, and I support them. But his delivery, I think, has been a little shaky. Iran. Going into Iran, I loved it. What do you call it? I say bomb them into the Stone Age. Go for it.
0: Me too.
1: And, you know, after a week, all I heard from Trump and Hegseth and everything, they got nothing left. We took out 99% of their stuff. And here we are months later. Gas is still $4 a gallon.
0: Yeah.
1: And, you know, and the economic genius of the first term, I haven't seen it. And, you know, I hate to say
0: it. Well, wait a minute. There's a couple of things here. Hold on. That gas thing, I will. Okay. Absolutely. You're 100% right. 100% right. The economic stuff, if you look at all of the true economic indicators, it is here. The work that he did in that first term is here. The stock market. Everything else. The moment that there's any talk of peace in Iran, look what happens to the price of gas. Companies are booming. Incomes have gone up. The unemployment rate has stayed down. The only thing really impacting inflation right now is that price of gas and what's pushing it. But I am going to agree with you on one thing very strongly. You're right. And they did eliminate everything that we consider to be, well, that's how you wage war, right? Well, we're talking about a group of people who are basically animals, and they will do anything. And they think God is on their side, and no matter what they do, God will thank them for it. They're doing the crazy little stuff, like the only thing they've got is the Strait of Hormuz, and they're wisely leveraging that because that's all they've got. They're almost like, you know, when you got somebody down on the ground, you wrestle them, you beat them, and they keep jawing at you and spitting in your face. You know what I mean? And that's what the Iranians are doing. Don't think that they're not smart. They know that the Strait of Hormuz is the key to everything. And I will say that price of gas would have been higher had he not, when he came into office on January 20th, 2025, say, hey, all this stuff where we're curbing our own production, it's going bye-bye. It's going bye-bye. So it would have been higher. I agree with you. I am frustrated, too, over it. But I'm willing to sit around and allow it to happen, because I think the long-term benefit of this is great for us. But Jimmy, I got to run.
1: I appreciate the-
0: Don't be a stranger.
1: Buddy.
0: Always good to hear
1: from you.
0: All right. 855-403-9846. After the bottom of the hour, we will get to more of your calls. You just stay there. All right. It's Friday. Meg Marie O'Rourke is here. She's a registered dietitian. Her organization is Harmony with Food. And with her and her team, it's all about helping you to be healthy. Eat your way to better health. And today, well, actually tomorrow, her show, Harmony with Food, that you can get at harmonywithfood.com, is going to be talking about something you hear about all the time, and it's very important: inflammation. Joining me now, Meg Marie O'Rourke. Good morning, Meg Marie.
2: Good morning. Happy Friday.
0: Happy Friday.
2: Surprisingly, right? We're going to talk about, you know, the diet is a major player. And the research from the American Society for Nutrition shows that ultra-processed foods, sugar, excess omega-6, a lot of people take omegas, they don't know what the heck they're doing. And when we do the micronutrient testing, we could see that they're actually causing inflammation to their body, even though they think they're doing a good thing. But that's a whole nother subject. And low fiber intake, all of those things drive inflammation. So diet's a major player, whether people want to believe it or not. It's a slow burn. And if you don't want diabetes, you don't want to have heart disease, you don't want to have Alzheimer's, I suggest you start taking your diet a little bit more seriously.
0: Yeah, I mean, that inflammation. And of course, as you've taught us, really tied right to the gut and the biome and all of that. So, Meg Marie, this is good. This is very important information for people's health. So, look, go to harmonywithfood.com tomorrow. Listen to the show live or just listen to the podcast. It's going to be there for you. And if you ever want to spend some time with Meg Marie or a member of her team, you want to consult, hey, you can get all the information on how to do that at harmonywithfood.com. Meg, looking forward to the show and looking forward to talking with you next week.
2: All right. Sounds good. Have a good one.
3: Following this morning, heat advisory remains on the books until 8 o'clock tonight. Heat indexes of 95 or more today, the forecast coming up. 17-year-old Providence teen accused of the murder of a person in February of 2024 will remain behind bars. Jusseri Benton is accused of the killing of Emil Rodriguez. Prosecutors say Benton will be back in court in October. The body that was pulled from the Blackstone River in Woonsocket earlier this week was that of a missing man, 28-year-old Efren Espinoza, reported missing on August 1st. He reportedly fled from family members who saw him as late as Tuesday night. Time's getting short for the Providence school system, now in control of their own destiny. Now comes word that there are 30 teaching openings within the system. First day of school in Providence, August 27th. Get news anytime at newsradiori.com.
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7: 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You're slow on 95 South Lonsdale Ave to Charles Street. 610 Connector East busy. Toby to Dean Street. I'm Jackie Murphy with your Southern New England traffic.
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0: And that's going to do it for today. But hey, Cape Cod, remember, you stick around. We got another hour. And hey, if you want to stick around with me, everybody, sure, go to iHeartRadio WXTK. We'll be talking a lot of Cape stuff, but we'll be talking a lot of other stuff. So join us, and please take a moment to think about the men and women of this country who wear the uniform, wore the uniform, or those who made the ultimate sacrifice in that uniform. Please respect our men and women in blue. On this day in history, we lost 78 of them. 36 were shot to death. Hey, the guys will be back Monday morning. I'm on vacation, but you'll be hearing from me, don't worry, from the road. And remember what Julie Flynn said, hope is the best medicine. Radio.
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3: Jobs lost, not gained. I'm Dave Anthony, Fox News. We just got that hiring update, a worse than expected jobs report for July.
4: Negative 23,000. Unemployment rate drops in July to 4.1% from 4.2% in June.
3: Fox Business Network's Lauren Simonetti, that lost jobs last month unexpected. A gain of 80,000 jobs was predicted, and there have been revisions down for May and June. 103,000 fewer jobs created than first reported. But on Wall Street, stock futures rise with less concern about a future Federal Reserve interest rate hike. The Senate may vote today on Acting Attorney General Todd Blanche's nomination, and the second Republican plans to vote no. Lisa Murkowski joins Susan Collins opposing making Blanche full-time AG.
5: Murkowski said in a statement that she is concerned that the Trump administration could go forward with its proposed fund to compensate January 6th rioters, even though Blanche has said he will shelve the idea. She also said she has issues with the handling of the release of the Epstein files and what she called, quote, sweeping immunity protection granted to President Trump, his family, and their businesses, among other things.
3: That's Fox's Tanya J. Powers. If one more Republican senator sides with Democrats, Blanche would not be confirmed. Another congressman has lost a primary, the ninth one in the House this year. Andy Ogles, a Republican in Tennessee who had President Trump's endorsement, defeated by GOP challenger Charlie Hatcher, who was backed by Governor Bill Lee. Now, Lee can't run again. Senator Marsha Blackburn won the Republican primary to replace him.
6: We are a solid red conservative state, and all of these socialist communist policies end at the Tennessee state line.
3: Blackburn faces Democrat Jerry Green in November. Five teachers and staffers are dead at a school near Bangkok, Thailand. A 14-year-old student went on a shooting spree, wounding more than 20 others. He also killed his grandparents before going to school. The boy's also dead. He killed himself as well. 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
13: A few miles from the glass spires of Midtown Atlanta lies the South River Forest. In 2021 and 2022, the woods became a home to activists from all over the country.
14: I found a struggle worth fighting for.
13: Who gathered to stop the nearby construction of a massive new police training facility, nicknamed Cop City. There, in the forest, they built a different community.
14: The forest occupation or things like that present a vision of a society where we can have what we need and support each other without being at each other's throats or being subservient to each other.
13: Until one day, everything just shatters open.
15: At approximately 9 o'clock this morning, as law enforcement was moving through various sectors of the property, an individual, without warning, shot a Georgia State Patrol trooper.
16: What I heard was a full clip unload. It was just like a whole mess of shots just like blasting off.
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17: We got about 150 to 200 protesters. They're rushing the officers now.
13: I'm Matthew Scher. Follow We Came to the Forest.
18: They were so dedicated to that forest, they'd never want to leave.

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5: You're slow on 195 East between 95 and India Street. The westbound side is busy from the Route 6 exit to Broadway. You're slow on 95 South, Smithfield Ave to Charles Strait. You're looking good on 146 South. I'm Jackie Murphy with your Southern New England traffic.
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8: On July 24th, 2016... 23-year-old Kaylee Sawyer vanished from her small Oregon town.
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0: Welcome back in, Clay and Buck. I don't know if we mentioned this off the top. We got a couple of different guests coming today. John James, who is running for governor of Michigan as the Republican, will join us at the bottom of the next hour, 1:30 p.m. Eastern, 10:30 a.m. on the West Coast. So that is going to be interesting. Buck, a little bit of breaking news, and I don't know how this is going to go, but a federal district court judge, stop me if you haven't heard this before, has said that Trump can't continue construction on the ballroom at the White House that is, I don't know, 1/8 finished, 1/10 finished, whatever it is. And he has to now appeal to the Supreme Court to be able to continue ballroom construction. I will point out they've already torn down that wing of the White House. So I don't know what the federal district court judge is thinking he's going to do. Are we just going to never complete the construction on the White House at this point? But I don't know what the Supreme Court will say. Hopefully they'll let the construction continue, because most of the benefit from this, Buck, is not going to be for Trump, because it's only going to be finished with a few months left for him. It's going to actually be for whomever the next several presidents are for the rest of our lives.
1: Well, if Democrats had any swagger and or sense of humor, anyone who's thinking about, and we know who they are, running for president should be like, oh, no, I want Trump to finish my ballroom. You know, that's what I would say if I were trying to vie for some attention right now as a Democrat. But they have no sense of, because they would rather it not be done and they not and not have it than allow Trump to do something that is clearly good.
0: This is a great analogy. It is, for all of us who have raised kids, it is the kid who takes his ball away during a game because he would rather not be able to play the game than have everybody enjoy the game and potentially be using the ball to play. You've seen this happen. Take the toy away. I mean, that's basically Democrats. 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
11: On August 4th, 1962, Marilyn Monroe died. Then the rumors started, and she died again. And now, we're going to set the record straight and learn about the way Marilyn Monroe actually died. The third way. I'm Jake Brennan, and on my podcast, Hollywoodland, I revisit some of the biggest stories from Hollywood history, separating the myths people want to believe from the reality underneath them. 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

0: Welcome back in, Clay and Buck. Well, I don't know. Buck's got, he's sending in secret messages. Unidentified man from Nebraska listening to us on KFAB. Talk back A.
1: I wanted to recommend Buck Sexton's new book, Manufacturing Delusion. It's fantastic. For all of you that have an Omaha library card, I recommended it, and they purchased the book in an audiobook version of it. I highly recommend that you go and check out Buck Sexton's Manufacturing Delusion. A lot of questions get answered.
2: Well, thank you
0: that
2: so much.
0: Is awesome.
2: Cousin Unidentified Man for calling in, for supporting the family here. I'll just say, please don't get it from your local library, though. Please go buy it, if you don't mind. I'd prefer you buy the book or buy the audiobook, which is very, very aggressively priced in a good way, instead of all sharing the same copy of the book.
0: I co-sign on that. We're going to get to some calls. Question for Buck. Can you say that you read a book if you listen to the audiobook? Or do you have to say, I listened to it? Like, if you say, I read, can you say, I read if you listen to an audiobook?
2: I am going to say that if you listened to the Manufacturing Delusion audiobook, I am fine with you saying to everyone that you read it. That's
0: right.
2: My answer for now.
0: Ross in North Carolina, he's coming clean. I mentioned that I might be dead at age of 14 if I hadn't been saved by my hands ending up on a buxom lass on the ice rink. And Ross, and I do remember somebody said right after I did it, that was the smoothest move I've ever seen, because it was totally accidental. But Ross, you're saying you used to accidentally run into women on the ice skating rink?
3: That's right, Clay. And let me tell you, you don't have the smoothest move. We had the smoothest move. We used to come up behind them and bump into them, knock them off balance, and then protect them from falling. Where do you think we grabbed?
2: Oh, God.
0: He's going to get charged with crimes in retrospect.
2: I know.
0: You know, Buck, one of my best friends, this is 100% true. I don't know if you have meeting in bar stories. Crowded bar. He was like, that girl's really pretty. I bumped him, gave him a hip check so that he would lightly bump into this girl at the bar. They're now married. They have 3 kids, all based on a hip check in the bar because he was too afraid to talk to her otherwise. There you go. True romance.
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13: Blanche is on the brink. I'm Carmen Roberts, Fox News. Republican Senator Bill Cassidy of Louisiana cleared up this morning how he will vote on President Trump's pick to be Attorney General.
14: Cassidy says he has concerns about some of the decisions made at the Justice Department under acting Attorney General Todd Blanche's leadership, but will support his nomination, saying the choice is not between Blanche and perfection.
15: It is between Mr. Blanche and another acting Attorney General who may not run the department effectively under President Trump, and who indeed may not be as good as Mr. Blanche.
14: Cassidy's support became critical for Blanche to be confirmed. Republicans Susan Collins and Lisa Murkowski announced they are no votes at the White House. Jared Halpern, Fox News.
13: President Trump says he is personally involved in negotiations with Iran as Tehran tries to cement a deal with Oman to control the Strait of Hormuz.
16: Iranian officials say they are talking to Oman directly about a deal, and they say they are getting very close to a deal. President Trump is insisting he's personally involved in any deal. Of course, he would be with the U.S.'s backing involved in any deal. He expects an announcement that could come as early as today.
13: Fox's Steve Harrigan in Tel Aviv. Another congressman loses a primary, Andy Ogles, a Republican in Tennessee, who had President Trump's endorsement, was defeated by GOP challenger Charlie Hatcher, backed by Governor Bill Lee. Lee cannot run again. Senator Marsha Blackburn won the GOP primary to replace him.
17: We are a solid red conservative state, and all of these socialist communist policies end at the Tennessee state line.
13: Blackburn faces Democrat Jerry Green in November. Whoever wins will be the state's first female governor. 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
24: Hi, it's Jim Pulido here. Happy Friday. Hope you have a great weekend. I am off next week, but El Luco and Danny Ferentino will be hosting the show. But don't you worry. While I'm on vacation, I'll be sending reports from the road. Come back Monday morning and join us from 5 to 9 on News Radio 580 and 94.9 FM WTAG.

0: All right, welcome back into Clay and Buck. We have John James going to join shortly here. He's running for Senate up in Michigan.
1: Governor.
0: That we already had the Senate guy.
1: Yes.
0: That would be
1: Mike Rogers.
0: Pardon me. He's running for governor of Michigan. And that'll be a very interesting race. We'll be discussing that with him shortly, briefly here. We're looking forward to that. On this sports stuff, we just had the one and only Ronley Gaines talking about it. Caitlin Clark, Clay, here she is talking about stuff like that. This is cut five. Hit it.
2: First and foremost, like, you know, you speak when you feel like you want to speak. I think for myself, like, you know, I try to just show up and be myself every single day. And I hope, you know, fans can feel like they can connect with me in that way. But at the same time, you know, I'm 24 years old. I'm trying to navigate life. I'm trying to navigate playing at the highest level. And then, you know, sometimes you get asked a lot of questions and sometimes that's your responsibility. And then sometimes, you know, you want to keep the focus on basketball. So I feel like you just do your best to navigate it. You go with your gut.
0: I think that that's a fine perspective that she brings to this. I think it's tough to punt on the women in sports thing, though. Because remember we talked about this? There's a different principle at stake, which is it's one thing if you don't want to talk about Keynesian economics, but if someone said, hey, do you want to do it on your team? A little different. It's a little different.
1: I understand. Yeah.
0: Yep. People like a great deal. 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

Welcome back in. Hour number three, final hour of the week. 14 hours up. We are rolling into hour number 15 now. And we've got a lot to discuss with all of you. We've got Alyssa Roenhack scheduled at the bottom of the hour. She has been boycotted for her book in the Nashville area because it is too pro-Jewish. And it's interesting, Buck. I was thinking about that as we were getting ready for the program, because there's a bunch of, I would say, already intense fire going between Abdul El-Sayed and Mike Rogers in the state of Michigan in what is likely to be, I believe, maybe the most contentious of all the Senate races that are going to be taking place over the next 3 months. And Mike Rogers on early this morning put out a great video that is directly addressed, Buck, to Democrats. And it's, I mean, legitimately, he's sitting on a couch with his wife and he says, hey, for Democrat voters, this guy doesn't represent Michigan. For Jewish voters out there, this guy hates you, as he said on our program earlier this week. And there is a place for you for a moderate voice that can represent Michigan well. And I saw this coming across also this morning. So, Buck, you know, and I have praised this area, and we have a bunch of great affiliates. Last year, I did the show from Traverse City, Michigan. And every time I say great things about Northern Michigan, and we just talked with John James about this a bit earlier on the program. He's the nominee to be governor from Michigan. But every time I come on and I say Northern Michigan in the summer is probably the most underrated place in the country, a lot of Michiganders, Buck, they say, shh, be quiet, Clay, because it's our great sort of hidden jewel. If you are not from Michigan or from the Midwest, there's probably not a lot of reason that you would have gone into Northern Michigan in the summer. It's just a beautiful place, one of the most underrated places, I believe, in the entire country. I love it up there. And there's a little island that is beloved by Michiganders. It's called Mackinac Island. I had never been there till I started dating my wife, Buck. We later got engaged there on the grounds of the Grand Hotel. Our friend Tudor

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1: If you're hearing this, you should be concerned about the Asian longhorn beetle, an invasive species that's destroying our trees. But you can help. 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
0: Look up, look down, look around, look up, look down, look around. In the trees and on the ground, 'cause the ALB must be found.
1: Some signs of the ALB are dime-sized holes on tree trunks, a sawdust-like material called frass, and the beetle itself, with a long black body and white spots.
0: Look up, look down, look around, look up, look down, look around. In the trees and on the ground, 'cause the ALB must be found.
1: Learn all the signs and how to report them at AsianLonghornedBeetle.com. That's AsianLonghornedBeetle.com.

0: All right, welcome back in here to Clay and Buck. Since we were just talking El Sayed and the current wave of left-wing and Marxist and extremely progressive folks who are ascendant with the Democrat Party, you got to think of Zohra Mamdani, too. This guy has kicked this off, in a sense, or maybe he was just early on the wave. But, Clay, the good news is, see, I'm finding the positivity. You could say I am now Mr. Silver Lining. The silver lining of this is that Zohran Mamdani has not fooled everybody, and he got booed off stage at an NYPD event. Listen to this. Cut 7. Oh! I think you get the idea, everybody. That's the NYPD. Now, keep in mind, Clay, they all technically work for the mayor. The mayor, in a sense, is the commander-in-chief of the NYPD because the commissioner is operating at the behest of the mayor, and the police commissioner can be fired by and is appointed by the mayor. So they're telling the big boss what they think of him. Now, they have very strong union protections, and, you know, there's NYPD has some good contracts. My point here, though, is people who know are well aware, and that's encouraging, but there are people out there who I think will be fooled by this. And the presentation, whether it's Mamdani or El Sayed or some of these other very progressive left-wing guys, if you're slick, if you're well-spoken, can throw a little charm, a little razzle-dazzle out there, it's unfortunate, but it's true. A lot of people easily fooled.
1: I think all that's true. First of all, it's funny. Everybody just booing at him. But my thought as I listen to it is, doesn't that just strengthen Mamdani with his base? They would like for Mamdani to be being booed by police because to them, that means that he's doing a really good job. So a part of me thought, why would he decide to go to this event when he knows he's not going to be received well? It was on Staten Island as well, which is the only bastion of sanity inside of New York City. I think that he sees getting booed like that as ultimately beneficial to his brand, which, again, I understand why he's being treated that way, but I think he would see that as a badge of honor, and many of the people who voted for him would also see that as a badge of honor.
0: Yes, you're right. It's actually brand enhancing for him to get booed by the NYPD, as crazy as that would seem to normal people. All right, you don't want to be like Mamdani. You want to be able to handle your business if things get crazy, if you need to get through the day. 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

0: 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Here are the local stories we're following for you. Rhode Island is under a heat advisory until 8 p.m. The National Weather Service says the hot temperatures and high humidity could create a heat index of up to 100 degrees. Everyone is advised to remain hydrated, stay in air-conditioned rooms if possible, and check on vulnerable relatives and neighbors. A man has been charged in the murder of his girlfriend in Woonsocket. Police say 38-year-old William Santiago's Ramos stabbed Gabriela Vallejo to death in the couple's apartment on Sales Street. Vallejo was 29 and was pregnant at the time. Ramos was arrested in Riverbank Park and is being held without bail. Monday is the deadline to register to vote or change party affiliation in Rhode Island ahead of next month's primary. Those eligible may register online at vote.ri.gov. Also, because Monday is the Victory Day holiday in the state, a list of voter registration form drop-off locations and hours is posted on the Secretary of State's website. Early voting starts August 20th, and the primary is September the 9th. In Major League Baseball, the Red Sox are taking on the A's this evening. In the USL, Rhode Island FC is on the road against Birmingham Legion FC. That's on Saturday. Get news 24/7 on demand at newsradio.ri.com.
1: Billions for mining. I'm Carmen Roberts, Fox News. President Trump just announced a series of mining projects worth $3 billion.
2: Which will create thousands of jobs and promote our economic stability and security.
1: And he also pledged more money.
2: I'm thrilled to announce that we're delivering $100 million to train the next generation of American miners. And you have a lot of you are in the room right now.
1: And the president says the mining projects include a $1.4 billion loan agreement between the War Department and Sila Nanotechnologies to build a battery facility in Washington state. And President Trump also had some strong words today after a U.S. appeals court ruled against him on the White House ballroom, calling the ruling a horrendous, politically motivated and unlawful action. The court barred construction of the $400 million ballroom project without congressional approval. And it is giving the administration, though, 2 weeks to appeal, which President Trump says it will do. Senate confirmation for Acting Attorney General Todd Blanche to become AG is hanging by a thread, but he picked up more support today from Senator Bill Cassidy of Louisiana.
3: Mr. Blanche is not perfect, and he will tell you this. But the choice is not between perfection and Mr. Blanche. It is between Mr. Blanche and another acting attorney general who may not run the department effectively under President Trump.
1: And Republican Senator Cassidy is dismissing any differences with the president, says he will vote to confirm Blanche. Two Republican senators, Susan Collins and Lisa Murkowski, say they will not vote for Blanche. If he loses any more GOP support, he will not be confirmed. And stocks in the week higher after investors bet a weaker than expected jobs report will give the Federal Reserve time to hold off on raising interest rates. The Dow up 151 points. The Nasdaq up 342. 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
7: 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Here are the local stories we're following for you. Rhode Island is under a heat advisory until 8 p.m. The National Weather Service says the hot temperatures and high humidity could create a heat index of up to 100 degrees. Everyone is advised to remain hydrated, stay in air-conditioned rooms if possible, and check on vulnerable relatives and neighbors. A man has been charged in the murder of his girlfriend in Woonsocket. Police say 38-year-old William Santiago's Ramos stabbed Gabriela Vallejo to death in the couple's apartment on Sales Street. Vallejo was 29 and was pregnant at the time. Ramos was arrested in Riverbank Park and is being held without bail. Monday is the deadline to register to vote or change party affiliation in Rhode Island ahead of next month's primary. Those eligible may register online at vote.ri.gov. Also, because Monday is the Victory Day holiday in the state, a list of voter registration form drop-off locations and hours is posted on the Secretary of State's website. Early voting starts August 20th, and the primary is September the 9th. In Major League Baseball, the Red Sox are taking on the A's this evening. In the USL, Rhode Island FC is on the road against Birmingham Legion FC. That's on Saturday. Get news 24/7 on demand at newsradio.ri.com.
8: Taking the fight to the Supreme Court, I'm Carmen Roberts, Fox News. President Trump fires back, saying he will appeal today's federal appeals court ruling that he cannot build a White House ballroom without congressional approval.
9: A defeat for the president at the U.S. Court of Appeals in D.C. A 2-1 ruling orders construction on a $400 million, 90,000-square-foot ballroom to stop. President Trump says the ballroom has long been sought by presidents, and the project has expanded to include new secure facilities at the White House, including a drone port and other defensive systems. The ruling does not take effect for at least 2 weeks to give the administration time to appeal. At the White House, Jared Halpern, Fox News.
8: Ukraine's President Zelensky is expressing thanks to the U.S. Senate for passing a tough Russian sanctions bill today. That bill, named for the late Senator Lindsey Graham, who championed the measure for more than a year before his death. And it would strengthen support for Ukraine and penalize countries that continue to buy Russian oil, gas, and other exports. President Trump may be cheering another action in the Senate today. Republican Senator Bill Cassidy of Louisiana cleared up how he will vote on Trump's pick to be Attorney General, Todd Blanche.
10: This is not a referendum on President Trump. It is a decision regarding Mr. Blanche in very specific circumstances. All considered, I will vote for Mr. Blanche.
8: Two other Republicans, Senator Susan Collins and Senator Lisa Murkowski, said they won't vote for Blanche. One more Republican no would sink the confirmation. And Chicago authorities say more than 50 bodies were found yesterday improperly stored and decomposing at a funeral home run by a couple who previously operated a crematorium that was shut down for mishandling remains. No arrests have been announced. Police say detectives are investigating. 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

0: are now abandoning it and are not putting that ladder out for everybody else to climb up and join them. So it makes me angry. And and they're all the exact women who claim that acceptance and tolerance and love is how we need to lead. And what are we doing now? By the way, how about Cheryl Reeve, the Minnesota Lynx head coach who wore that trans kids belong t-shirt the other day in the game against the Fever? Sweetheart, we're not talking about trans kids belonging anywhere. We're talking about biological men, grown men, trying to come into your league. So I don't think they're stupid. I think they're intentionally doing this, knowing that most people lead with their feelings instead of the facts.
1: 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More with my friend and podcaster, host of the Sage Steele Show. Sage Steele is with us. 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
2: It appears he has the votes. I'm Lee Silicera, Fox News. The Senate could move forward with a procedural vote on confirming Todd Blanche as Attorney General as soon as tonight, after gaining support of Louisiana Republican Bill Cassidy, who said the confirmation process has become politicized.
3: This process should be about Mr. Blanche and how he will go forward in a difficult job and how the American people can be best served.
2: Senators Lisa Murkowski of Alaska and Susan Collins of Maine have already said they will vote no. President Trump calling on the Supreme Court to overturn a D.C. appeals court ruling that orders the construction of the White House ballroom to stop. The president saying it's a matter of national security. Meanwhile, the east wing of the White House has already been demolished and construction has already begun. A helicopter used to fight a wildfire in Utah's crash. No word on the two people on board as fire crews in Washington begin to make progress on three major fires there, though people are still not allowed back home.
4: Spokane County Sheriff John Knowles has stressed it could take weeks before officials can let folks back into affected burn areas, asking evacuees for patience.
5: It is only safe for our fire crews to go in there and do assessments. They have aerial assets that we're using to try to identify destroyed structures and get accurate counts.
4: A man accused of setting one of the fires faces arson charges.
2: Fox's Kristen Goodwin, National Economic Council President Kevin Hassett reacting after the Labor Department reports employers cut 23,000 jobs last month.
6: The weakness in this number were really just two things, government workers and a sort of rebound from all the employment we got from the World Cup because the World Cup was ending.
2: Economists were expecting an increase of more than 80,000 jobs. The unemployment rate declined 4.1%, but the Labor Department says that may indicate more people leaving the workforce. 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
2: More than 50 bodies have been found improperly stored and decomposing at a Chicago funeral home that was run by a couple who previously operated a crematory that was shut down because of mishandled remains. The Cook County Medical Examiner's Office says it's investigating. So far, no criminal charges have been filed against the owners, Johanna and Clark Morgan. A high-profile showdown set in Tennessee in the state's newly redrawn 9th Congressional District.
11: Following primary wins Tuesday, Tennessee Democrat State Rep. Justin Pierce Pearson and Republican State Senator Brent Taylor will face off this fall for outgoing Rep. Democrat Steve Cohen's seat in Memphis, though in a district that went from reliably safe for Democrats to a much more Republican-leaning district after state Republicans drew new congressional lines for Tennessee's only Democrat-held U.S. House seat. Pearson gained national attention after being expelled from the state legislature, then reelected following protests supporting gun control. Taylor has been endorsed by President Trump. Jeff Manasso, Fox News.
2: New York is stepping up its shark patrol after an increase in sightings off the shore of Long Island this summer.
12: We spent the morning on the water with the Nassau County Marine Bureau on shark patrol just off Jones Beach. Crews are looking for dorsal fins and schools of bunkerfish that can attract sharks using boats, drones, and even helicopters to keep watch from above. It comes after an increase in shark sightings this summer and a reported shark bite at Jones Beach in early July. Nassau County Marine Bureau Police Officer Mike Saladino says the goal is simple: keep beachgoers safe.
13: Activity has been higher in the last couple of years. This is where the sharks live.
12: The New York Parks Department has reported 45 beach closures due to shark activity so far this summer, which is nearly double the number at this point last year.
2: Fox Weather's Katie Byrne on New York's Long Island. I'm Lee Silicera. This is Fox News.
14: Have you heard the news? Birthright battle. Trump signs two executive orders.
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0: News. I'm John Saucier. The Senate is working on getting a vote together for the confirmation of Acting Attorney General Todd Blanche to serve as the official head of the Justice Department. Louisiana Republican Senator John Kennedy on Fox. He does think Blanche will be confirmed, but Senator, when do you think that might happen?
1: You could probably give me 2 hours and some good scotch, and I still wouldn't be able to explain it to you because I'm just not sure.
0: This could get lumped into a votorama of other major legislative items. President Trump at the State Department for a roundtable talk on American mining. The president says under initiatives made by his administration, the U.S. is leading in oil production.
2: We do more oil right now than Russia and Saudi Arabia combined, and that's not including Venezuela. We're getting a lot of oil and good relationship we have with them, too.
0: The president trying to strike a deal with Iran to reopen the Strait of Hormuz. 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